There we go then, starting off with a full-length version of that from the Pet Shop Boys. Their fantastic version of Always On My Mind. Very great version, if I say so myself. And I do. Anyway, so there's your long song starting off the first hour of my show today. And next up, we've got Donna Summer.

Right, got something a little bit different for you right now. This is a band who was formed in 1996 in New York. It's called the band Sugar Man 3, and it's a little instrumental track from one of their albums. Great one. Chicken Half, it's called. They sound like they're from the 60s, don't they?

So, from the Sugar Man 3, a band that sounds like their roots are firmly in the 60s soul and funk scene, we move to a band that's completely in the 70s soul scene. Yes, the great Irish band, oh, The Occasions. And this one, Girl Watcher. Gotta stop doing that.

0: 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Yep, we're in a party mood here.
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0: Yeah, keeping the tempo up today. Let's have ABBA right now.

0: Oh, yeah, ABBA sounding the way they used to all those years ago. That's from their most recent album, Voyager.
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Yes, not the most high fidelity recording, that one, is it? That's as good as they get, actually. A little bit distorted, maybe, but the great song in nevertheless. The Toys, They're a Lover's Concerto. Right then, let's go over to the Australian band, The Seekers. Yeah, Red Rubber Ball, this one. Not the biggest of hits, and doesn't have Judith Dunn on lead vocal for a change.

0: It's got a little bit of a percussive similarity to Concrete and Clay from Unit 4 Plus 2. Do you agree or not?
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0: Oh, give me an O. Now give me an R. Oh, I haven't done that for years. It's on you right now.

take a song originally destined and written for Diana Ross, but Simon Cowell, A&R man for Sonja at the time, heard it and said, no, I think Sonja can do that one, and she did, and had a big hit with it. Would Diana Ross have done the same? Who knows? Right, calling the game for you right now.

Right, next up, a song from 1960, originally written by Beaulieu Bryant, if that's how you pronounce it, and first recorded and was a hit for the Everly Brothers back then. Also been done by various people, from Nazareth to Cher, but this is my favourite version, I have to say, from 1975, from the English singer Jim Capaldi. Love Hurts.

So how are you doing on this Monday afternoon? Hopefully you're doing fine and you're enjoying the songs I'm playing for you between now and two. Ah, yes, West Coast Radio. Now, just where would you be without us, eh? Now, can you handle it?

0: next up, we've got a song from Michael David Rosenberg. Goes under the stage name of Passenger.
1: This is from his album Songs for the Drunk and Broken Hearted. This one, What You Waiting For? Great song. Backing track reminds me a bit of Kirsty MacColl, to be honest. Not the voice, of course.

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1: All right. Probably recognizing the song now, aren't you? This is a different version for you. I'll tell you more at the end.

0: So we're probably all familiar with the Ted Rundgren version. Yeah, his song, big hit from the 70s. That there was Terry Hall's version, not many, many years later. But a pretty good version, I think you'll agree. Yep, the late, great Terry Hall for you right there.
1: Terry Simmons.
0: Amen Corner for you right now. Welsh band from Cardiff, who took their name from a weekly disc spin that took place at the Victoria Ballroom. That was in Cardiff.

0: So Bend Me Shape Me from Amen Corner there from 1968. And you know which country that was number one in? Yes, New Zealand. Nowhere else in the world was it number one except here. Great taste.
1: In a world where so much radio sounds the same, this is different. Welcome. This is
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0: Second bit of Donna Summer on the show today, and this is the beginning of the second hour, so therefore another extended tune. Yeah, your long song starting off hour two.

0: So that's your full-length version there of that one from Donna Summer, Theme from the Deep. Remember that film back in the day? About 1976, I think, something like that. Yeah, great tune to start off the second hour.
1: One, two, three.

That's the now 62-year-old Sophia George. Yeah, and that great one-hit wonder she had from 1985, A Girly Girly. Why did I say it like that? No idea.

Ah, yes. A mighty George Michael there. And Too Funk Air. Okay, then. So see if you can spot the references to 70s disco songs in this song. I think there's quite a few sampled in here. Those bongos are Contact, aren't they, Edwin Starr? Right, it's Corona for you right now.

0: lead singer Olga D'Souza from the Italian band stroke disco project, if you like, Corona. Great song there, picking up on all the 70s influences from 1995. That
1: only the best music from the last 70 years, right here.
0: WCR. And keeping ourselves in the 70s, why not? What a great decade it was for music. It's Liner for you right now. Yes, everyone, what happened to Blackfoot Sue? They turned into Liner.

0: Radio, and after Blackfoot Sue sort of morphed into Liner, that debut album there was recorded both in the UK and the US, and it had such people as Cissy Houston singing backing vocals on it. There you go.
1: There's a little throwaway fact for on this Monday.

Oh, the late, great, fantastic Andrew Gold for you right there. That one from 1977. That was the follow-up, in fact, to Lonely Boy. It was always going to be difficult to follow that up, but unfortunately, well, that didn't really do anything at all in the charts anywhere in the world. Shame. Great shame. Anyway, moving on. Here's Steelers Will. Well,

So all sorts of music for all sorts of people right here on West Coast Radio, Auckland's finest little community station. And next one up is definitely a little bit different and a little bit unusual. I've never really played Jim Reeves much before, but...

0: Yeah, I don't think I've ever played that song on radio before. Jim Reeves there and Snowflake. Just Jim Reeves always reminds me of my late great grandparents. They was always had his records around. Right then. Yeah, I know. I'm getting a little sentimental. Just like the New Seekers, and they're doing it over you.
1: Didn't sound right, that did it?

Oh, there we go. Sheffield's finest for you right there. Yeah, the Human League can open your heart back in a day. Okay, I know. I should look these things up for you, shouldn't I? But you don't care about that. You just want to have good music here on this Monday. Can't blame you for that one now, can I? Right. Here's one I don't think did a great deal. Great shame, though. The marvellous Sophie B. Hawkins. 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

Well, good afternoon to you. Welcome along to this week's edition of the Soundgarden here on West Coast Radio. I'm Richard Todd. How are you doing this week? Hope you're well. Thank you so much for joining me here for the next 2 hours. We've got all the normal stuff that we have on the show each week. We've got our little quiz for you that we'll do in a few minutes' time. Just for fun, just for you to play along with. Don't need you to enter, so no calls, no texts, no emails, please. I'll tell you more about that in a few moments' time. We've also got something to put a little bit of smile on your face. I've got to thank the boss for sending me a whole load of stuff that I'll be playing out over the next few weeks. And of course, we've got a couple of trips to the movies. We'll be going to, where are we going to? 2005 and 1994, this week's movies. And in the last part of the show, that's the last 30 minutes, it's going to be the Magnificent Seven when we play you seven songs from seven different decades. We start off in the 1960s, we work our way through the 70s, the 80s, the 90s, into the noughties, music from the 2010s, and we finish up just before 4 this afternoon with music from the 2020s, so music from the last 5 or 6 years or so. All that coming up over the course of the next 2 hours here on the Soundgarden, here on West Coast Radio. And talking of music from the 2020s, here's Sam Fender along with Olivia Dean.

That is such a great song. Rein Me In, Sam Fender, Olivia Dean, on this week's edition of the Soundgarden here on West Coast Radio. Okay, time now for our quiz then, just for fun. No calls, no texts, no emails, please. Just play along with whoever you are spending the afternoon with. Maybe you're at work, so it's with a colleague. Maybe it's with friends or family. Just pit yourselves against each other and find out how you get on with these questions. Okay, question number one. Which group gave us the 80s hits Every Breath You Take and Don't Stand So Close to Me? A couple of big number ones.

Which sport is 180 deemed the perfect score? And finally, question number five. Which British movie follows a group of male strippers in the city of Sheffield? It's a great film. Which British movie follows a group of male strippers in the city of Sheffield? So we'll run through those again in about 30 minutes' time, and we'll give you the answers just ahead of the Magnificent Seven at 3:30 this afternoon.

0: just sitting here in the studio, just relaxing, chilling out, playing you some great music. By the way, I started the show off with Boy George, Everything I Own. Normally mention this at the top of the show, but completely forgot about it. Boy George is our featured artist this week, so songs that Boy George has provided vocals for, not necessarily Culture Club songs, but that was a solo hit in 1987. In fact, it was a UK number one in 1987. The old David Gates song, Everything I Own. And we'll have three more songs featuring the vocals of Boy George a little later on in the show.
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2: And for our first film this week, we head back to the noughties, and the film is Kinky Boots, a 2005 British comedy drama film directed by Julian Gerald and written by Jeff Dean and Tim Firth. The film, based on true events, tells of a struggling shoe factory owner named Charlie who forms an unlikely partnership with Lola, a drag queen, to save the business. Charlie develops a plan to produce custom footwear for drag queens rather than the men's dress shoes that his firm is known for, alienating many in the process. The film received mixed reviews when it opened from critics and later developed a cult following and inspired the 2013 stage musical of the same name with songs written by Cyndi Lauper. So let's go back to that original film then from 2005 and play a couple of songs from the soundtrack of Kinky Boots.

Music from the 2005 movie Kinky Boots. There's In These Shoes from Kirsty MacColl. And before that, it was the wonderful Nina Simone, and I Put a Spell on You. We'll have another movie featured in the second hour of the programme. We'll do that around about 3:15.

0: There's a fabulous song from the 80s, Mike Oldfield. The vocals by a lady called Maggie Riley. There's Moonlight Shadow from 1983. And Boy George, as a vocalist, is our featured artist this week. Another track from Boy George coming up next.
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You heard Bow Down Mister from Jesus Loves You, featuring guest vocals by Boy George on that track. In fact, Boy George did a couple of guest vocals on a couple of their songs from the early 1990s. And there's Al Jarreau and a track called Morning from 1983. This is West Coast Radio, something to make you smile. Well, hopefully to put a smile on your face anyway. Coming up next, right after this is Dasha with Austin from a couple of years ago.

0: Hello,
1: can you speak to Mr. Cooper, please?
0: Sorry, he doesn't live here.
1: Hello, Mr. Cooper?
0: I say he doesn't live here.
1: Ronnie Cooper?
0: Ronnie Cooper doesn't live here.
1: So, there's no Mr. Cooper there?
0: No. Wrong number.
1: Oh, sorry, it's Ronnie Buckley I want.
0: This is Ronnie Buckley.
1: Is that Ronnie Buckley speaking?
0: Yeah.
1: It's John Taylor here from the library.
0: Uh-huh.
1: We called round last week about the book about Stalin.
0: Well, I brought it in last weekend.
1: Well, I've not seen it anywhere. We're still missing it.
0: Well, you brought it in and put it down there.
1: Well, I've got the records here. It's £147 yours. For the overdue book.
0: Well, look, he brought it in last weekend.
1: Right, that's £147 then. Could you get it to us as soon as you can?
0: No, I'll pay that to look for it.
1: I mean, the situation is obviously, you know, you've had it for about 2 years now, haven't you?
0: Rubbish.
1: It must be at least 2 years.
0: No, it's not.
1: What did you do with it?
0: I haven't had a card to you.
1: Well, there's jam stains all over the pages. What have you been doing?
0: What?
1: Jam.
0: There's jam stains all over the pages.
1: What have you been doing with it?
0: Just told me you haven't had it.
1: Yes, well, that's obviously that must be the one we got back then. Because we only got one copy. I mean, I thought we had two, but it must be just the one copy.
0: Well, you only make your mind away. You've got it back. You haven't got it back. Don't start coming to me for the party.
1: Well, don't start getting on your high horse with me, young man.
0: No, you start getting to me, either.
1: Yeah.
0: So you haven't had it back and then it's full of jam stains.
1: Well, I'm telling you that we have got it back and there's jam stains all over it. What have you been doing?
0: I've been doing nothing with it.
1: You've been eating.
0: Listen.
1: Hey, what? £147 then?
0: Yeah, well, send you bill.
1: Well, I mean, how soon can you pay it?
0: I can't pay it.
1: Well, can't you pay sort of, you know?
0: I could pay nothing.
1: A couple of quid a week?
0: I could pay nothing.
1: Well, why didn't you return the book then?
0: Because it was just a mistake. It was forgotten about.
1: Well, you know, I mean.
0: We haven't been here 2 years, so don't give me that crap.
1: Well, beg your pardon? I said, we're trying to run a public library here and you're.
0: Yeah, quite all right.
1: And you're stealing books.
0: Who?
1: You!
0: Put that in writing, will you?
1: Hey?
0: Put that in writing.
1: I beg your pardon?
0: I said, put it in writing.
1: I can't hear you.
0: Because I'm stroke, yeah, well, wash your ears out there.
1: So I'll leave you with you then.
0: You're leaving with me, yeah, but put it in, send a letter in writing that I've been stealing books, will you?
1: Yeah, stop shouting, you silly man.
0: I'm not shouting.
1: Yeah, you were. You were
0: no,
1: shouting.
0: Well, I'm deaf as well, so...
1: Oh, you're deaf and stupid, are you?
0: I want you to put what in writing. You call me a thief. You call me stupid.
1: I did not.
0: Yes, it's in writing.
1: You started this argument.
0: Oh, no, I didn't.
1: I'm afraid you did.
0: No.
1: I've got witnesses.
0: You said you haven't had it back.
1: I've got witnesses.
0: Well, carry on. Bring them with you.
1: Well, listen, there's not only sort of jam stains all over it. There's, you know, there's egg stains and things.
0: So I'm accused of stealing. I'm accused of having my breakfast on it.
1: What have you been doing with it?
0: Nothing with it.
1: Nothing with it. Right then, okay, well, I'll leave that with you then, Mr. Buckley.
0: No, I'm leaving it with you.
1: All right, and we'll be round with the police later, obviously.
0: Oh, all right.
1: He'll bang you up for a few days.
0: Yeah, right.
1: But I've had a letter from Gillian.
0: Who's Gillian?
1: You know, that daughter of yours.
0: Yeah.
1: You do remember her, don't you, Gillian?
0: Yeah.
1: Well, she's written to me.
0: Has she?
1: This is Steve Peng from Key 103, Ronnie.
0: Hey! We're
1: Hey, you're really going there, weren't you, Ronnie?
0: You are.
1: Is there anything you want to say to her, Ronnie?
0: Well, she knows what I want to say, but I can't say it. Not if you're on radio.
1: Yeah, you are. You are, Ronnie.
0: A little swine.
1: See you, Ronnie.
0: Yeah, big one now.
1: Bye-bye.

Where's Keen? That's Bend and Break. Steve Penk winding me up before that. The boss sent me quite a few Steve Penk wind-ups that he managed to locate from when he was on a radio station in the UK called Key 103, which is based in Manchester. No longer exists, sadly. But thanks very much, Anthony. And we'll get some more of those on over the coming weeks. Okay, let's have a look then, a recap of the quiz. Set you this a little bit earlier on, so the second time you're hearing it, if you missed it earlier, maybe the first time you're hearing it then. And see how you get on with these. Just for fun, no calls, no texts, no emails, please. Just for a little bit of fun this afternoon. Question number one was our music question. Which group gave us the hits of the 80s? Every Breath You Take and Don't Stand So Close to Me. Question number two. In which country would you found Machu Picchu? Question number three, what type of wine is traditionally used to make sangria, which is very popular in Spain? I don't need to know, like, the brand or anything like that, or the grape. I just need to know, like, red, white, rosé, sparkling. So what type of wine is traditionally used to make sangria? Question number four, in which sport is 180 deemed to be the perfect score? And finally, which British movie follows a group of male strippers that's set in the city of Sheffield? So, just before the Magnificent Seven this afternoon, which comes up just after 3:30, we'll run through those questions and, of course, we'll give you the answers as well. And question number one, which is our music question, I think we'll play a song by that group. There's a clue for you. Right, the Pet Shop Boys, Paul McCartney, taking us up to 3:00.

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Welcome back. The second hour of this week's edition of the Soundgarden here on West Coast Radio. Guests on the way with Culture Club. I guess we could not play a song by Culture Club as we're featuring music from Boy George this week. Did that make sense? It did in my head. You heard Church of the Poison Mind. And there's Paul Carrack, great voice, his version of When You Walk in the Room. The old Searchers song from the 60s, been covered by many people. Okay, what have we got coming up for you? Well, we're going to do our quiz very soon. I'll go through the questions and give you the answers as well. We've got the Magnificent Seven coming up just after 3:30 this afternoon. Seven songs across seven decades to play out the programme today. The 60s, the 70s, the 80s, the 90s, the noughties, the 10s and the 20s. The song from the 2020s will be the last one of the programme just before 4 this afternoon. And of course, another trip to the movies as well. Got a mid-90s movie coming up for you in this hour of the show. It's the Soundgarden, and how about some classic Queen then as we head back to 1974?

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0: And let's go back to the movies, and it's the 1994 movie Beverly Hills Cop 3, an American action comedy film starring Eddie Murphy and the third film in the Beverly Hills Cop franchise, written by Stephen E. D'Souza and directed by John Landis. Murphy again plays Detroit detective Axel Foley, who returns to Beverly Hills and teams up with detective Billy Rosewood, played by Judge Reinhold, to stop a gang of counterfeiters at a local amusement park called Wonderworld. The film features a number of cameo appearances by well-known film personalities, including Robert B. Sherman, Arthur Hiller, John Singleton, Joe Dante, Babette Schroeder, Peter Medic, and special effects legend Ray Harryhausen and George Lucas as a ride patron. It is also the only film in the series not to involve producers Don Simpson and Jerry Bruckheimer, who opted out of the film's production due to budgetary disagreements. Beverly Hills Cop 3 was released on the 25th of May 1994 by Paramount Pictures. The film was panned by critics, and it was considered by Murphy himself as the weakest film in the series. The film also underperformed at the box office, grossing $119 million against a $70 million budget. A sequel titled Beverly Hills Cop XLF was released on Netflix in July 2024. But let's play a couple of songs from the soundtrack of the 1994 movie Beverly Hills Cop 3.

There you go. There's a couple of songs that were featured on the soundtrack of the 1994 movie Beverly Hills Cop 3. Sounds like the music was better than the movie. There's Come See About Me from the Supremes. And, of course, Harold Faltermeyer with Axel F. A theme which ran right through all of the films in the franchise. Okay, what are we going to do now? Ah, yes, we've got to do this. It's the quiz recap. I really should know what's going on, really. Some things don't change. Okay, the quiz I set you a little bit earlier on. Let's find out how you got on with these questions. Question number one, which group gave us the 80s hits Every Breath You Take and Don't Stand So Close to Me? Both of those were UK number ones in the 80s. It was by The Police, of course. Question number two, which country would you find Machu Picchu? That is in Peru. And question number three, what type of wine is traditionally used in sangria? It was red wine. You didn't really have a great amount of choices, but it was red wine they used in sangria. Popular drink in Spain. Question number four, in which sport is 180 deemed as the perfect score? Darts, of course. And finally, which British movie follows a group of male strippers in the city of Sheffield? That is The Full Monty. Do you know what? I think I was quite generous with you this week. So if you got three or four, then well done. Great stuff. If you didn't even manage one or two, then you need to have a good talk to yourself. I'm telling you, you do. We'll do another quiz on the programme next week. Okay, let's go back to the music question then. Which group gave us the 80s hits, Every Breath You Take and Don't Stand So Close to Me? The Police, of course. And here is one of those songs. And we'll have another song featuring Boy George on vocals. In fact, one of George's solo singles coming up. And then we will be having The Magnificent Seven. Seven songs across seven.

0: Dave Berry recorded it originally in the 1960s. There's Boy George's version of The Crying Game. And took it in the 60s. That's where we'll start on this week's Magnificent Seven, and they are coming next.
1: Hi, Terry Simmons here, and you want to know something? That's hopefully just one of the things you'll be saying along with... 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
1: or a... 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
0: Are we ready for this week's Magnificent Seven? Right through till 4 o'clock then. It's music from the 50s, sorry, the 60s, the 70s, the 80s, the 90s, the noughties, the 10s. And we finish off just before 4 this afternoon with a song from the 2020s. We start in 1962, some classic Cliff Richard on the way.
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Seven decades of music. This is the Magnificent Seven on West Coast Radio, all part of the Soundgarden here each Saturday, Sunday and Monday afternoon. It was Cliff Richard, the Young Ones from the 60s. We moved on to Bruce Springsteen from the 70s and Born to Run, and number one in the UK charts in 1980, Ashes to Ashes from David Bowie, as we hit the 90s

There you go. There's Jess Glynn, Hold My Hand. The penultimate song on the show. And the final one is this. It's from Harry Styles. It's Ready, Steady, Go. The Magnificent Seven on this week's Soundgarden.

0: Ready, Steady, Go, Harry Styles, a track from his latest album, Kiss All the Time, Disco Occasionally. This is the Soundgarden, this is West Coast Radio. They were the Magnificent Seven. Thanks for your company this week.
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0: We are back every Saturday, Sunday and Monday afternoon from 2. 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

There we go, Tony Sheridan and the Beatles from 1961. That was their version of My Bonnie. And of course, well, they would drop the Tony Sheridan bit and they would become the Beatles. As they say, the rest is history. That was their first kind of known official recording with the name The Beatles back in 1961. It was released in Germany first in 1961, then the UK and America in 1962. And as I said, the rest, of course, is history. Welcome along. This is the first and last radio show. My name is Gary. Basically, we're going to play for you the first songs from decades, first song from centuries, first songs from artists. We're also going to play the last song as well. You'll see exactly what I mean. So we've played the very first single released by the Beatles in the 1960s. Let's play the one that they released last in the 1960s. Written by George Harrison, this is the brilliant Something. Something.

So there we go, that was the Beatles then, and something here on the first and last radio show, their last single to be commercially released in the 1960s. And of course, soon after that, they would split up, go their separate ways, and Paul McCartney would go on to Wings, George Harrison would become George Harrison, John Lennon, of course, would partner up with Yoko Ono and release, of course, Imagine in 1971, and Ringo Starr would basically voice Thomas the Tank Engine. Yeah. But then, let's move on to the 1970s and the very first song released by a particular band from Sweden. Remember this one? Well, you might do if you live in Sweden.

So technically that was Ba-ba-ba. People Need Love, released in June of 1972 in Sweden. That was technically the first record to be released as a four by ABBA. They, of course, would go on to have a string of hits in the 1970s. They would win Eurovision in 1974, and they would be one of the biggest bands of the 1970s. But all those hits that they had throughout the 1970s, and all the albums that they released, and all the albums and singles that they sold, etc., etc., a bit like the Beatles in the 1960s, ABBA was certainly the band of the 1970s. And in 1979, they released this particular tune. Lovely, I Have a Dream.

0: Oh, there we go, ABBA. And I Have a Dream, the last single by them to be released in the 1970s. Of course, in the 1980s, they would also release the likes of The Winner Takes It All, Super Trooper as well, One of Us, The Day You Come Back. And their last single to be released in the 1980s, in 1982, was Under Attack. They, of course, did come back in the 2020s, in 2021 and 2022, and released some more bits and bobs, basically, but it wasn't as big as it was back in the 1970s and also the early 1980s.
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0: Yes, this is the first and last radio show. My name is Gary, and we've had a bit of Beatles, we've had a bit of ABBA. Time for you to have a guess at what you think the last song to be released by an artist we're about to play in the 1980s. The first single they released in the 1980s was in 1980. The song was called Late in the Evening, but I'm not going to tell you who the artist is. But do you know what their last song to be released in the 80s is? Answers it very shortly.

a very distinctive voice there of Paul Simon from 1980, from the album One Trick Pony. That was Late in the Evening. I think it was a double A side with How the Heart Approaches When It Yearns. Throughout the 1980s, he had other hits as well. The Blues, Allergy, Sink Too Much, You Can Call Me Al, of course, in 1986, which was a massive hit. Also as well, Graceland, The Boy in the Bubble, and also Under African Skies as well. But what was his last song to be released in this particular decade? Well, if he had said Mother and Child Reunion, well done, you'd be correct. And here is

Paula Abdul then, and Rush Rush, her first single to be released in the 1990s. She was born on June the 19th, 1962. And of course, she is a singer, a dancer, a choreographer, an actress, and also a TV personality as well. She's had a whole host of hits in the 1980s, 90s, and also, of course, beyond as well. Her second album, Spellbound, which was also released in 1991, scored two chart toppers, Rush Rush, that you just heard, and The Promise of a New Day. She's also had a lot of hits in the 80s as well. Of course, with Straight Up, For Your Ever Your Girl, Cold Hearted, and of course, Opposites Attract as well. She was originally a cheerleader for the LA Lakers at the age of 18 and became a head choreographer for the Laker Girls as well, where she was discovered by the Jacksons. She was then a choreographer for lots of music videos with Janet Jackson. Then she decided to become a choreographer herself, and of course would also start releasing music as well. She, as of this recording, is seventh, along with Diana Ross and Lady Gaga, for the most number one singles by a female artist in America to date as well. Since, of course, stopping as a musical artist, she has been on the TV shows American Idol. She's also appeared as a guest judge on The X Factor, So You Think You Can Dance, and also The Masked Dancer as well in America. She's also had several choreography credits in numerous films, including The Running Man, Coming to America, Action Jackson, Jerry Maguire, and also An American Beauty as well in 1999. She's received 17 MTV Video Music Award nominations, winning 5. She's also won a Grammy Award as well, and she has her own star on the Hollywood Walk of Fame. In the 1990s, as I mentioned, Rush Rush was her very first single that she would release in that particular year. The Promise of the New Day was the second. Vibology, Blowing Kisses in the Wind, Will You Marry Me, My Love Is For Real, Crazy Cool. And the last song that she would release in the 1990s, in 1996, which would also be her last song to be released commercially for 12 years, is this one. This is Ain't Never Gonna Give You Up.

Paula Abdul then. Ain't Never Gonna Give You Up here on the first and last radio show. Right, it's time for you to have a little bit of a guess, okay? What was the very first single, new single, to be number one in America in the year 2000 and, of course, the start of the new millennium? Okay, what will it be? Do you know? Do you think you know? Have a guess. You never know. You might be right. We'll find out what that song is in just a moment. But we're kind of going to switch it around because we're going to play the last number one hit in America from the 1990s. This song spent 12 consecutive weeks at the top of the top of the American charts, I should say, and was the final number one, of course, of the 90s and the first of the noughties as well, which is why I want you to guess what the first new song was technically of the noughties was in America. It also won 3 Grammy Awards as well, including Record of the Year and Song of the Year as well. We're going to play Santana featuring Rob Thomas and the Brilliant Smooth, but keep guessing, what was the first number one, new number one hit in America on the Billboard Hot 100 in the year 2000? Anyway, this is Smooth.

there we go, the first new number one hit in the year 2000 in America. Did you guess right? Well done if you did. Christina Aguilera then, and What a Girl Wants. It was her second consecutive number one hit on the Billboard Hot 100, and it was taken from her debut album, which is also called Christina Aguilera as well. It was also a number one hit in Canada, New Zealand, and also Spain as well. And of course, before that as well, you heard from Santana with Rob Thomason. That was Smooth. As I said, 12 weeks spent number one in America at the end of the 90s and the beginning of the noughties. And of course, the end of the century and the beginning of the century. So we've twisted it around once and done the last and first. We are going to end the show for you for today by playing you the UK versions of the last song of the 90s and the first technically new song of the noughties as well. You can have a guess at the first song of the noughties if you want to do so, but the last song of the 1990s was a double A-side by Westlife. Now, we've already played a version of I Have a Dream by ABBA a little bit earlier on in the show, so we're not going to play the Westlife version of it because, well, it's exactly the same. Kind of. Anyway, you know what I mean. So we're going to play the other song on that double A side, which is Seasons in the Sun. That's coming up for you in just a moment. But if you want to get in touch for anything to do with today's show, tell me what you think. Or, of course, anything else, then please do so via the website, www.blastradioshows.com. Or you can email us at blastradioshows@hotmail.com. I would love to hear from you. Right then, here we go then. This is Westlife and their version of Seasons in the Sun. Don't forget, never eat yellow snow. Catch you later.

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2: Going back in time, Jeff Dorsett remembers the 1960s.
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very good day to you. Welcome along, it's Solid Gold 60s. Jeff Dorsett in the deck chair for the next 60 minutes. I'm going to be man for a man, and if you've got to go, go now, and you know what I mean by going now. And then the Kinks and dedicated follower fashion. And always when I see a Kinks tribute band out there with Mick Avery, the drummer, is part of, he always comes out with a Tesco bag, and then, although of course supermarkets are available, but he comes out with a Tesco bag, and then he dresses up there for dedicated follower fashion. Good fun, is Mick. So what do we got? We've got a 5x4 for Alan Weber. Who's going to write that? Beatles and Stones back to back. Story behind the song comes from the Seekers, especially for Kerry and Robin. Of course, Alan would like that as well. A double decker involving Cliff Bennett and the Rebel Rousers. More about that later. A double decker from Motown, the Minx in South Africa. Hazel's going to like that. Bit of Dave D as well, Tim Rose and Morning Dew. They're all in there. Listen to this though, interviews. Lulu is on. Rollover from a couple of weeks ago. Should have done that. Steve Ellis from The Love Affair, PJ Proby and Peter Asher. And if you want to get in touch, please do so. The email is chunkyjeff@gmail.com. But if you want to get me on WhatsApp, it's 077-844-89469. Now this is a knockout song by Joe South. Absolutely love it. Games People Play.

0: best of British, our great musical heritage, classics all the way. Jeff Dorsett's The Best of British.
1: Now, I want you to get involved in this Best of British. Wave the flag. The Americans do it so well. Let's think of a song, think of an artist, could be a solo artist, could be a group, and drop it on an email to chunkyjeff@gmail.com. Just mark it Best of British, and I will play it for you. As long as it's in the 60s, we'll do it for you. So what we're going to do now is my choice on Best of British. Tony Hatch, the songwriter, wrote some wonderful songs for Petula Clark. Collectively, they are the Best of British. Like this.

0: So many hooks in his songs. I actually traded under the name of Fred Nightingale for a while, the writer Tony Hatch, and he put that out there, I Couldn't Live Without Your Love. For Petula Clark is the best of British.
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0: Now, this is where we give a backstory. So what we're going to do here is play a song, especially for Kerry and Robin, up there in Birmingham. And also Alan Webber's going to like this because it's The Seekers. Story around the song, 1965, girls. The carnival is over. Made number one in the UK from an album collectively called The Very Best of The Seekers. Now, Tom Springfield, that's Dusty's brother, was not in the group, but he wrote a number of their songs. Judith Durham of The Seekers said, "This still goes on today. It's a perennial favourite at weddings and assorted other events." The Seekers were an Australian group who had great success in the 60s. Things like I'll Never Find Another You, Georgie Girl as well. But this was their biggest single. Have a guess how much it sold. 1.4 million. Congratulations. Kerry and Robin, for you.

0: Premiership Pop Quiz. Now, here's Jeff Dorsett.
1: Well, especially for my buddy Stephen Walker, he likes the quiz. So three questions for you. Going to give the answers in about 30 minutes' time. Question number one is a lyric. I want to know the artist and the song. The line I'm giving you, I see people turn their heads and look away. I see people turn their heads and look away. Who's the artist and what is the song? Question number two, 1969, who had the hit with Lay, Lady, Lay? So 1969, who had the hit with Lay, Lady, Lay? And question number three, you've got a three-way chance on this one. MacArthur Park, a hit for Richard Harris and Donna Summer, but it's modelled on a park in America. But which city? Chicago, New York or LA? So MacArthur Park is modelled on a park. But is it in Chicago, New York or LA? Answers, about 30 minutes time. Right, now these guys are the only people to get a blue plaque on the side of the City Hall in Salisbury. The wonderful Dave D, Dozy, Beaky, McIntosh are going to play something that doesn't get played that often, because usually people come up with Hold Tight, Hide Away, Legend of Xanadu, Bend It being another one. But last night in Soho, let's give you this one.

0: Balls and Stones, back to back with Jeff Dorsett.
1: Right, now this is what we do, 5x4, Rolling Stones being the 5, Beatles being the 4. We are right in there. Alan Weber recommended it some time ago and we are still continuing 5x4. And if you've got a favourite Beatles or Stones track, could be an album track, as we're going to do on one of these, or it could just be a single or a B-side, all you've got to do to the usual email address, just drop your choices to chunkyjeff@gmail.com. Now this was originally done by Barrett Strong. It was one of the first hits ever on the Motown label. He wrote it as well. It's called Money, and then we're going to follow it up with an album track with the Beatles from their album A Hard Day's Night.

0: brilliant. 5x4, Rolling Stones and Beatles going back to back. Money from one of their early albums and EPs, that is terrific, from the Rolling Stones. And then from the album A Hard Day's Night, If I Fell, one of their most sensitive songs, I think. And if you've got a best of Beatles and Stones, all you've got to do is drop me a line, chunkyjeff@gmail.com. Right, time for a double decker here involving this guy,
1: Jeff Joseph, the best of British.
0: Yeah, and what we're going to do here is go with Cliff Bennett and the Rebel Rousers. Now, I've got to tell you, this guy has one of the most fantastic soulful voices ever. And he recorded this album between 1963 to 69 for all the tracks that are on it here. He did it at Abbey Road, which is NW8, the borough of St Marylebone. And we're going to start with this, the wonderful Roadrunner, and then go straight into a Sam and Dave song, because he could do these better than almost anybody. Cliff Bennett is the best of British.

0: fantastic. Living down in the West Country these days, Somerset, I believe. Here's the wonderful Cliff Bennett there. I think he's 82 or 83. I did an interview with Mark Lundquist, who's a guitarist in the Rebel Rousers these days, and doing a tribute to Cliff. That's Cliff Bennett. He is our Best of British, and we gave you Hold On, I'm Coming, originally, of course, done by Sam and Dave. And before that, the Junior Walker and the All-Stars and Roadrunner. And we'll get more of those on in the near future. Cliff Bennett, love you. Right, interview time. Let's start with the girl from Scotland, Lulu. And a little chat I had with Lulu about really being nervous at any time.
1: Were you more scared when you went down in 1964 with Shout to Ready, Steady, Go, or when you did a closing ceremony for the 2014 Commonwealth Games?
2: That's a good question. It may have been a similar feeling, but I was just a bit older.
1: Yeah.
2: I mean, I think, you know, the difference in it was that being in my 60s, having been around for nearly 50 years, when I did the opening the closing ceremony for the Commonwealth Games, I was more present. I was, by that I mean, I was aware enough to be grateful to be there, so excited, not just nervous. But when I did Ready, Steady, Go, I really didn't know whether I was coming or going.
1: Sure.
2: I just was, you know, I just knew that I had to sing, and I knew I could sing, but I was really just a naive little girl who was very shy, but tried to be cool.

0: Fabulous stuff there. The wonderful Lulu there and Shout. It was originally done, of course, by the Isley Brothers. Right, second our interviews, Steve Ellis, and we're talking very much about the origin of Everlasting Love.
1: Now, what happened was we had two managers, and they used to work, well, we had three managers at one point, but anyway, two of them worked at Decca. They used to come into rehearsals and say, what about that track? Do you want to fancy that track? Or we'd do it maybe live, you know, or whatever. And they said, what do you think of that one? And put Robert Knight's on. And I just loved it. I just, oh, I can't, you know, yeah, let's do it. So what happened was Keith Mansfield was working with Mike Smith, the producer, who sadly passed away last month. He gave it to Keith, and then I went in with an orchestra, you know, a really good band, really fantastic rhythm section, everything, and a big orchestra. And I said, I went, what? Pretend you're singing, they said, because the Musicians Union are here. You know, I was only like 17. Mike Smith got me to do it in two takes. A good producer, you know, and, you know, sadly missed, obviously.

0: all-time favourite songs, the terrific Everlasting Love, Steve Ellis and The Love Affair. Right, third of our interviews coming up here, Jim Proby, PJ Proby, WNU, and we're talking very much about his experiences in his career and meeting up with a band called the New Yardbirds. Here's Jim.
1: Jimmy Page, when he was about 15, was my first rhythm guitar player when I cut Hold Me. Big Jim Sullivan was the only person that could play lead in those days that wasn't already in a group, so Jimmy played rhythm, and that's how I got to know him. And of course, he went on from there, and over the years, when it got to about 1968, he had been around a few groups that weren't all that successful and everything, and his New Yardbirds wasn't getting anywhere. And my friend Steve Rowland from Hollywood, who was producing Dave D, Dozy, Beaky, Mick and Titch, very successfully, I asked him to produce my next album. And so he did that, and I showed up at the studio, and that's who he showed up with, the New Yardbirds. And at the end of the session, I said, "Boy, y'all are something else. You sure are good." I said, "Would you come on tour with me?" They said, "We'd love to, but we have to fulfill a couple of obligations first. We're playing San Francisco." And I said, "Where are you playing, San Francisco?" Said, "We're playing the they named two places. I had just been there with my group, Canned Heat, and it was in the middle of the psychedelia thing going on. And I said, "You're going to play there?" I said, "Well, I've just come back from there, and you're going to go down fantastic because it's all psychedelic. I want to say, shake you guys' hands right now and say goodbye, because I not only know now that you're not going to back me on tour, I know that I didn't say goodbye because I think you're going to do so well, I'm never going to see you again." Oh. And you know something? I never have to this day ever seen them again.
2: Oh, wow.
1: They went over as the New Yardbirds, changed their name to Led Zeppelin, and you know what happened after that.

0: biggest hit for PJ Proby, the wonderful Hold Me. Right, just ahead of an interview with Peter Asher, it's the last of our four interviews that we're doing. Let me give you the answer to the quiz. Question number one was a lyric. I want to know the artist and the song. The line I gave you, I see people turn their heads and look away. Who is it and what is it? It's the Rolling Stones doing Paint It Black. Question number two, probably the easiest of the three. 1969, who had the hit with Lay, Lady Lay? We're talking Bob Dylan. And question number three, a three-way chance on this one. MacArthur Park by Richard Harris and Donna Summer, but it's modelled on a park. In which city in the States was it? A, Chicago, B, New York, or C, Los Angeles? The answer, Los Angeles. So if you've got Los Angeles for that, Bob Dylan for Lay Lady Lay and Rolling Stones doing the lyric, give yourselves a nice little pat on the back. Right, now this interview is a bit of a story about it here, because I tried to reach Peter Asher. He lives in California now, and I got him all set up to do, and then he had a power out across California, couldn't do it. So he said, I can do it tomorrow, but I'm in a car. So I took the interview on because I thought, you know, this guy's got so much to say about relationships between Jane and Paul McCartney, and so many other things as well, living in a house where you could hear songs being written and recorded, and wonderful guys. But here we are talking very much about their number one single, A World Without Love, and the fact that I believe John Lennon didn't want it or whatever, and we learn from Peter. World Without Love, why did the Beatles not want to record it? Was it John who didn't fancy it?
1: Apparently, that's what Paul told me. I didn't witness it personally, but I've read in later that apparently John would stop Paul, and Paul was trying to kind of sell him on the song. He, after the first line, please lock me away, John would say, that'll do, I will lock you away, the song's over. I think he thought the lyric was kind of silly, or maybe the whole song was too soppy for the Beatles, which of course makes it perfect for Peter and Gordon.
2: Yeah.
1: But when Paul first played it to me, as you probably know, it was unfinished, and it was basically a rejected kind of orphan song.
0: Yeah, I noticed that. He had to put a bridge together or something. He was staying at your house?
1: Yeah, he lived with us for about 2 years in our house, in the guest room. That's how we became friends, and that's when I first heard the song.

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1: Right, and what we're going to do is give you a Motown memory, especially for Hazel, the little minx from South Africa, and then we're going to join it together with an Otis Redding doing a Motown song. Let's start with this.

0: Redding doing The Temptations. My girl, that's about where we've got to leave it. Thanks very much for your company. Keep safe, keep well. Keep the requests coming in for Best of British or any of the features that we like to have. And I'll play them for you. Just send it on an email, chunkyjeff@gmail.com. Whatever you do, look after one another. And I'll catch you next time for more.
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2: There was a whole life in this house. Photo albums from black and white to colour. School reports from 1963 to 85. Souvenirs from 20 family holidays. All gone. In a fire that took away 73 years. In 2 minutes. About the time it takes to test your smoke alarms. If you know an older person, please test their smoke alarms when you test yours. Fire kills. You can prevent it.
3: 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The King! 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
3: 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It's proper deep house, rich in texture and feeling, and I'll guide you through a few of his tracks as we move along through this episode. Now, later on, we'll touch on Law of Tempo's new album, There's a Light, a project that really connects the emotional side of music with the dance floor, finishing strong with The Right Way. Now, expect more music from Joe Moo, Trader O, Bauhaus, and others throughout this week's mix. Now, a full track list, background info, and more can be found on DirtyDiscoRadio.com, and feel free to reach out on Instagram and let me know where you are listening from. Let's get into with the first track here on Dirty Disco. This is, like I said, Old Sedan with Union County.

I know it gets hard. Looking around, you start to think, maybe this isn't what I wanted. But you have to keep going, keep moving on, and don't

Yeah, you are listening to Dirty Disco, episode 643, and right now in the mix, we are listening to Baron and Convex with In My Heart on Soundtuary Music. And this one really sits in that sweet spot between indie dance and melodic disco, tight groove but still carrying that emotional edge. And Soundtuary is one of those labels that's been consistently pushing quality in that lane, so definitely worth keeping an eye on if you are digging this sound. Now, make sure to check out the track list, which is available for you on DirtyDiscoRadio.com. And if you are keen to listen to the extended DJ-only mixes, make sure to sign up for the exclusive member section on the Apple Podcast app and or Mixcloud Select. Up next, we are moving into Mick Jerome with Dive Deeper featuring Rara and Alec Acosta. And the title says it all, because we are not staying on the surface in this week's episode. This mix is built to gradually pull you further in. Now, here's a quick question for you before we continue. Where are you listening from right now? Send me a message on Instagram, because I always like to hear where the music is landing. Let's keep it moving here exclusively at Dirty Disco. Mick Jerome with Dive Deeper.

0: attachment, emotion, fondness and liking, passion, devotion, love, affection, attachment, emotion.
1: Yeah, you are locked into Dirty Disco 643 with me, your host and DJ Kono Vidovic, and right now playing Emotion in the Mary Olivetti remix. From house to disco, one of those tracks that does exactly what it promised. It has really strong groove, classic disco influences, but reworked with a modern touch that fits perfectly in today's DJ sets.

Yeah, and that's really what this episode is all about, connecting different eras of dance music, from classic disco roots to the more forward-thinking underground, deeper sounds. And up next, we've got Joe Mood teaming up with California Disco Suicide on Wonder. Joe Mood is one of those names that keeps popping up if you're really digging into the deeper layers of the scene right now, consistently delivering tracks that DJs actually play. And if you're into discovering more music like this, not just tracks, but the whole culture around it, make sure to head over to DirtyDiscoRadio.com, because I've been building out city guides where I take you through some of the best record stores around the world, from New York, Berlin, Tokyo, Lisbon, and recently Paris as well. So whether you are traveling or just looking to dig deeper, there's a lot there to explore next to all the track talks and interviews with the great artists that I also feature here in the podcast. Now, and if you are looking for a DJ for your club, festival, or even private event, yes, I'm available worldwide. 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For now, let's keep the music going. This is Joe Mood with California Disco Suicide and their track Wonder.

Yeah, you are still listening to Dirty Disco 643 with me as your DJ Kuno Vidović, and it's a great pleasure to have you here with me, so please do let me know that you are listening. As we are now listening to Zach with All Getting Out, one of those tracks that just slips in effortlessly but keeps the momentum going. No overproduction, just a solid groove doing exactly what it needs to do. And up next, after this one, we move back into Joe Mood on the Basement. I believe it's the Basement Discos label. Let me check it out. Yeah, the Basement Discos label from Valencia, Spain. But this time, Joe Mood is together with LT on their track Dancer. And this is where things start to open up a bit more. More space, more room to really lock into the rhythm. And speaking of extended rhythms, if you are into the longer journeys, the deeper cuts and the DJ-only versions of these kind of tracks, make sure to check out the exclusive member section on the Apple Podcast app. In the premium section over there, just sign up. 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So, and that's also the best way to support Dirty Disco directly and keeping everything independent, ad-free and focused purely on the music. So if you've been enjoying the show and want to go deeper, that's the place to be. Now let's keep moving with this beautiful, dope new groover from Joe Mood together with LT and their track Dancer, exclusively played here at Dirty Disco. Music you didn't even know you wanted to hear.

0: concept, which again was very raw, basic, and that's the term deep house sort of represents what pure house music is, which is just a beat and a bass and maybe a keyboard.
1: And it's the beat. It's the groove.
2: You know, when you've got 3,000 people in front of you, that's 3,000 different personalities. And when those 3,000 different personalities become

Yeah. It's absolutely fantastic to have you here with me in this week's episode of Dirty Disco 643. And we right here just crossed into the second hour of the show. With right now playing Joe Mood with his track One Person. And you can really hear why his name keeps coming back in this episode, because there's a consistency in his sound that I really love, but also enough variation to keep things interesting. Now, this is proper underground material released on the Basement Discos, one of those labels that DJs quietly keep in rotation. Up next, we stay with Joe Mood for Always Been In You. So we're keeping that groove locked in here at Dirty Disco. Now, here's a quick check-in. How's the energy on your side? Are you still with me? Let me know on Instagram. I'm always curious where and how you are listening to the show. And if you want to explore more beyond the mix, head over to DirtyDiscoRadio.com, because that's where you'll find everything from track talks and music reviews to artist interviews and city guides covering record stores around the world. 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Now, if you are looking for a DJ, whether it's a club night, a festival, or something more personal, I'm always available for worldwide bookings. 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

Yeah, wow. What a beauty do we have right here. As we are still locked into Dirty Disco 643 with right now in the mix Bauhaus with Win This Fight. And this one really brings a different kind of energy, slightly more progressive, driven by those uplifting piano chords, playful vocals, and the groove that just keeps pushing forward. If you ask me, this is proper feel-good energy without losing that underground edge. And this release comes from the Basement Discos, based out of Valencia, Spain. One of those labels that's been quietly building a strong catalog for DJs who are looking for something a bit more refined, but still very, very much effective on the dance floor. Now up next, we stay with Mr. Bauhaus for another track from him, Call My Name. So we are definitely keeping that momentum going on right here. And if you want to check out everything played in this episode, the full tracklist is available on DirtyDiscoRadio.com, where you also find track talks, reviews, interviews, and a lot more to explore.

Yeah, you are still locked into Dirty Disco 643, and it's very nice to have you here with me. Right now, we are listening to Chrono Sonder with It's Complicated, and yeah, we all have been there, right? If your relationship status has ever looked like this track title, you are definitely not alone. I mean, if music had relationship advice, this one would probably say, keep it groovy, don't overthink it. Because this might actually solve a lot of problems. Now, up next, we've got Eloy with Kilimanjaro, and we're shifting the mood slightly here. Still deep, still warm, but with a bit more of that journey-like feeling. The kind of track that makes you forget where you are for a minute or two. Now, a quick one, if you've made it this far into the mix, you already know this is not just background music. This is something you actually listen to, so I really appreciate you being here. Now let's keep it moving. Next up, like I said, Eloy with Kilimanjaro.

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1: And you are still listening to Dirty Disco 643 with me as your DJ Kono Vidovic. And yeah, before this one we played a fantastic track by Hyros titled Without You. An amazing forward-thinking electronica track if you ask me. And now in the mix you can hear Mandy Smith with I Just Can't Wait in the Holmes Price remix, bringing that timeless energy and a bit of nostalgia, but still fully locked into the now and into the groove that is. Now, and this right here, this is exactly what Dirty Disco is about. Music you didn't even know you wanted to hear until you hear it, right? Up next, we return to one of the key artists in this episode, Ben Hickson, with area code 336. Phone rings. Tring, tring. Who's there? Originally from Texas and now based in Brooklyn, Ben Hickson has been building a serious reputation in the deeper house music scene. His releases on NDATL Music, Kai Alch's label, really show his strength. It's raw, dusty textures, subtle emotion, and grooves that don't scream for attention but pull you in over time. It's that balance between something intimate and something that still works on a dance floor, and that's not easy to get right. Now, you've already heard a few of his tracks earlier in the show, and if you want to go deeper into his work, I've got a full interview and track talk waiting for you on DirtyDiscoRadio.com. Also, make sure to check out the full track list on DirtyDiscoRadio.com and all the other beautiful publications, city guides, music reviews, and much more. For now, let's listen closely to this one and the transition to Ben Hickson and his area code 336 phone rings.

Yeah. Now, you are listening to Dirty Disco 643, and we are slowly moving into the final stretch of this week's journey. Right now in the mix, Ben Hixon with Taping, one of those tracks that perfectly captures what he's all about. Subtle, raw, and full of emotion without ever overdoing it. Now, you've heard him multiple times throughout this episode, and that's no coincidence. He's one of those artists shaping the deeper side of house right now. Yo, this week we move through a wide spectrum, starting with Old Sudan and that warm introspective opening, diving into grooves from Baron and Convex, from house to disco, and Joe Mood building energy with Bauhaus and taking it deeper again with artists like Chrono Sonder and High Rose. And that's what Dirty Disco stands for. Music you didn't even know you wanted to hear until you hear it. And if you want to revisit the full track list, find out more about the artists, or dive into track talks, interviews, music reviews, and city guides, head over to DirtyDiscoRadio.com, because there's a lot there to explore if you're serious about discovering new music. And if you've been enjoying the show and want to go even deeper, do not forget to the exclusive member section on the Apple Podcast app and Mixcloud Select, because that's where you find the extended DJ only mixes. Also, if you are looking for a DJ for your club, festival, or private event anywhere in the world, you know where to find me. Now, before we close things out, one more question for you. Which track stood out the most today? Let me know on Instagram, because I love hearing what connects with you. Now, we are ending the show with Love, Tempo, and The Right Way, taken from the new album There Is A Light, a project that's all about growth, resilience, and finding your way back to something real. Now, take that energy with you. Stay open, stay curious, and keep moving forward. This is Kono Vidović, signing off. Until next time.

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1: Hey, hey, hey. 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
1: There was a whole life in this house. Photo albums from black and white to colour. School reports from 1963 to 85. Souvenirs from 20 family holidays. All gone. In a fire that took away 73 years. In 2 minutes. About the time it takes to test your smoke alarms. If you know an older person, please test their smoke alarms when you test yours. Fire kills. You can prevent it.
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But I won't let it change me, not if I can. 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
4: There was a whole life in this house. Photo albums from black and white to colour. School reports from 1963 to 85. Souvenirs from 20 family holidays. All gone. In a fire that took away 73 years. In 2 minutes. About the time it takes to test your smoke alarms. If you know an older person, please test their smoke alarms when you test yours. Fire kills. You can prevent it.

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2: Went to this fortune teller in Blackpool and she had a sign up, she was closed due to unforeseen circumstances. 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I said, I want my palm read, and she hit it with a spanner.
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1: Hello, welcome along to another edition of Sounds of the 70s, which we will start this week with a song by the Kurzel Flyers. They came from Southend. They were named after a famous ballroom in Southend. And the song will be Little Does She Know, which was edited down from a rather long album track to make the single. We'll also have Sloppy Bits. We'll also have a high chart entry to finish off with. But first...

0: The Jackson 5, or were they just the Jacksons in those days? Hallelujah Day was the title of that hit, and we started off with the Kurzweil Flyers from 1975 and a song called Little Does She Know.
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0: Today in 1972, Deep Purple scored their second UK number one album with Machine Head. The album, which features Smoke on the Water and Highway Star, is often cited as a major influence in the early development of the heavy metal music genre, and commercially, it was Deep Purple's most successful album. The song commemorated the fact that the recording studio in Montreux, which they were working at, was unfortunately set alight when Frank Zappa was using it. Hence the title, Smoke on the Water.

Deep Purple and Smoke on the Water. I should correct myself, actually. It was a ballroom which was Frank Zappa was playing a concert and someone in the audience threw a flare. Pretty stupid thing to do. Almost a Darwin Award, but hopefully I don't think anyone was hurt. Now, let's move on with the Kinks and an album called Misfits, released in about 1978, from which this single was lifted, A Rock and Roll Fantasy.

0: The Kinks from the album Misfits and a rock and roll fantasy.
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Dave Edmunds and the old song Born to Be With You, given the Phil Spector treatment. Now, just creeping into the 1970s, at the end of the 1970s, is this song.

for the first time in 1986, but released in 1979 originally, The Cure, and a song called Boys Don't Cry. Now the sloppy bit in the middle of Sounds of the 70s,

Marmalade were first of those two, with a song called My Little One in the early 1970s. They were followed by Chicago, who had a huge hit, I think in 1976, with a song called If You Leave Me Now. Now, towards the era of punk rock, but not punk rock, I think it's fair to say, this is Elvis Costello and the Attractions.

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2: You're listening to Gary Jackson with Sounds of the 70s. Just humour him. He won't be here long.

When Lady Penelope swoons, her bosoms pop out like balloons. Her butler stands by with a gleam in his eye and pops them back in with warm spoons.

0: White Plains were first of those two songs, and a song called I've Got You On My Mind, also a hit in the 60s for an artist called Dorian Gray. Got a picture of him somewhere. And they were followed by the Partridge Family, and a song called I Think I Love You, as we head to some more Books of Days.
1: The Book of Days, 70s music memories.
0: Well, one actually, to be fair. And it's about Bob Marley, because today, 1978, he performed at the One Love Peace Concert in Jamaica. It was his first public appearance in Jamaica since being wounded in an assassination attempt a year and a half earlier. And I'm guessing he probably did this during his show.

Heat doing an old Zydeco song there called Sugar Bee, 1970. They were huge in Canned Heat, were in 1969, 1970, 71. Not quite as big as Creedence, but a huge band. Thanks very much for keeping me company. Hope you can join me same time next week for another look at music from the 1970s. And I'll leave you this week with the highest new entry to the British chart today in 1970, when Dana was at number one with All Kinds of Everything, Norman Greenbaum at number two with Spirit in the Sky, and Simon and Garfunkel at number three with Bridge Over Troubled Water. But in at number 31 was a band who had their first hit in 1966 with Brontosaurus. It was The Move.

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0: It's time to enter a world of fashion, glamour, and glitz, and the greatest pop music of all time. Not to mention leg warmers and Rubik's Cubes. But we'll forget about that. It's time to stand and deliver the music.

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Magic by Olivia Newton-John from the film Xanadu, which she starred in, which I've never actually seen, but a lot of people say is particularly bad, but the soundtrack is particularly good. That was, as I said, Magic, and it was released in 1980. It was a single that would get to the top of the charts in America, and spending 4 weeks on the top of that particular chart. It also spent 2 weeks at the top of the Canadian charts as well, and it was also a number 4 hit in Australia, number 5 hit in South Africa, 12 hit in Sweden and also the Netherlands as well, and it was a top 40 hit in lots of other countries around the world as well. Welcome along then to A Blast from the 80s. My name is Gary. Thank you very much for joining us here today. Now, we have got your song, which is your first song, a little bit later on. We've also got as well your lyrical game as well, where we read out to you the first 4 lines from a popular song from the 1980s. You've got to guess what it is. And also as well, if you follow us on social media, search for Blast Radio Shows on social media, you would know that we have got basically either Wham or Duran Duran. Which one do you prefer? We are going to play 2 songs from the winning band. The first song they released in the 1980s and the last song they released as well, also in the 1980s. That's all coming up for you on today's show. So let's get on with some music. We are going to go back to 1982 in just a moment and some Hall & Oates with Maneater. But before that, from 1980 again, here are Cool and the Gang and Celebration.

0: taken from their 11th studio album called H2O that was also released in 1982. That was, of course, Hall & Oates there and Maneater. It was another number one for them in 1982, spending 4 weeks at the top of the US charts throughout December of 1982 and also a little bit of January 1983 as well. It was the longest run at number one for that particular duo. They had five other number one hits, of course, during the 1970s and also 80s as well, but that was their longest at number one in the charts. Elsewhere, it would also get to number one in Spain and would be a top 20 hit in lots of other countries, mainly top 10 if I'm honest with you, but of course, as I said, it was a top 20 hit in lots of other countries as well, and it was also the seventh best-selling single in 1983 in America as well. Before that, you heard from Kool & the Gang and Celebration. It was the first single from their 12th studio album called Celebrate, and it is their only number one hit in America, reaching number one, of course, in that particular country. It was also as well inducted into the Grammy Hall of Fame in 2016, and it has been preserved for the National Recording Registry for being culturally, historically significant as well. Elsewhere, away from America, it was also a number one hit in Canada and also a number one hit as well in New Zealand, and another massive, massive song globally, reaching the top 40 wherever it was released in 1980 and also 1981. And if you're celebrating something, enjoy whatever it is, anniversary, birthday, divorce, who knows. Anyway, enjoy it, whatever you're doing. Right then, here on A Blast from the 80s, it's time for this.
1: Bowie, Queen, Madonna, Take That, Beyonce, or maybe Justin Bieber. This is your song.
0: Yep, we have changed it then. It's now your song rather than your first song. But to be honest with you, for the next few episodes, it will be the first song as we've got some to get through. But basically, this is where we play out for you your first song that you bought in this decade. A song that maybe, I don't know, you danced to at the school disco back in the 80s. Or maybe your first date, maybe you walked down the aisle, or maybe it was your first song that you listened to when you passed your driving test. Well done, by the way. So anyway, today's song is a first song, and we are going to go back to 1982, and it is a bit of Rick Springfield and Don't Talk to Strangers. So anyway, Alex has emailed in. Thank you, Alex, for your email. It says, hi Gary, my name is Alex, and my first song that I bought back in the 1980s was by Rick Springfield. The song was called Don't Talk to Strangers. I have no recollection of why I bought this particular single. I heard it lots on the radio and I thought it was a great song, catchy song, so I went out and bought it and played it on my record player back in the day. God, I do miss my record player. So if you could play my first song, that would be absolutely great. All the best from Alex. So thank you very much, Alex, to you. And this is your first song that you bought in the 1980s. And I don't think we've actually played it here on the show before, so it's a bit of a debut. Anyway, this is Rick Springfield and Don't Talk to Strangers.

0: Yeah, Don't Talk to Strangers from Rick Springfield, released in 1982. It was a number two hit in America, spending 4 weeks in that particular position. His second biggest hit after, of course, Jessie's Girl. And by the way, it was kept off the top of the charts in America by Ebony and Ivory, by Paul McCartney and Stevie Wonder. It was actually nominated for a Grammy Award for Best Male Pop Vocal Performance with that particular song back in 1983, but didn't win it. Elsewhere would also reach number 3 in Canada, number 10 in Australia, which is where he was from, and also number 19 in South Africa as well. So thank you very much to you, Alex, for your first song that you bought back in the 1980s. And if you want your song played out on a future show, please do get in touch. I would love to hear from you. Could be your first song, as I mentioned a little bit earlier on, first song that maybe you hugged, dance to at the school disco. Many people are probably going to be dancing along to True by Spandau Ballet, but we've not had that in yet, so what do I know. Of course, as I said, also could be your first song, maybe you were down the aisle to, or maybe the first song that you heard when you passed your driving test that you played in your car, beating it out like anything if you're allowed to. I passed my test in the 90s, so unfortunately it doesn't stand. Although I'm just trying to think actually what my first 80s song was I probably played, and I really, really can't think of what it would be, if I'm honest with you. But hey, there we go. It's not about me, it's all about you. So get in touch, and there are lots of different ways that you can do that, and here are those ways.
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0: And you can also WhatsApp us as well, 07398 298 773. Get in touch. Right, who is going to win, Wham or Duran Duran? What are we going to play? Find out very, very shortly. And we are going to bring you the lyrics for today's lyrical game. That's all coming up for you right after we go back to 1987 and Eric Carmen and the brilliant Hungry Eyes.

0: course, taken from the film Dirty Dancing. That was Eric Carmen then, and Hungry Eyes, a single that would do very well, as you'd expect, globally, reaching number 4 in Australia and also the UK as well. It reached the top 10 in South Africa, Sweden, Iceland, and also Canada and Belgium as well. Struggling in the UK, only reached number 82 on their chart. That is, well, I don't know. Well, I don't know what they were thinking about then. Anyway, but it is an absolutely brilliant, brilliant tune. And as I said, taken from Dirty Dancing, which I've not seen for a long, long time. I've seen it probably around about 30 times. It's got a brilliant soundtrack. That is just one of the great songs on that soundtrack. And it is well worth a watch, even though it is now, what, nearly, yeah. Well, how old is it now? 40 years old. Wow, coming up to it. Anyway, this is a blast from the 80s, and we are going to find out very, very shortly what two songs from which particular band or duo are we going to play. That's coming up for you.
1: Right. This is a blast from the 80s with Gary Hopkins.
0: But before we do anything, we have got to play for you today's lyrical game. Okay, so yeah, slightly earlier now, but here is that jingle.
1: What is it? Who is it? This is the lyrical game.
0: So basically then, I read out to you the first four lines from a popular song from the 1980s, and all you've got to do is guess what that song is. Simple as that, you think. I gotta be honest with you, I didn't know what this song was, so that makes it, I don't know, slightly more difficult. Unless, of course, you

know your music, of course. Anyway, so this particular single was first released in 1986, December of 1986, okay? But it was a bit of a sleeper hit, okay? The song was the debut single as well for this particular singer, stroke songwriter, stroke actress as well, okay? So here are your lyrics. You ready? Every time I'm telling secrets, I remember how it used to be, and I realized how much I miss you, and I realize how it feels to be free. So there we go. Those are your lyrics. Do you know what it is? Do you think you know what it is? Or do you not, like me, have a Scooby-Doo? Well, have a guess, have a chat amongst your friends and family, etc., etc. And of course, we will reveal the answer and play the song for you later on in the show. Anyway, good luck with all of that. So then, if you follow us on social media, basically I asked you which band or group, duo, whatever, would you like us to play from the 1980s, plays two songs from, okay? Your options were Duran Duran or Wham, okay? You had to give us a, I think it was a love heart for Wham and a thumbs up for Duran Duran, I can't remember. Anyway, the resounding winners of the promotion, whatever you want to call it, on social media, okay, was the particular duo of Wham, Andrew Ridgely and George Michael. So we are going to play for you their first single they released in the 1980s and the last song as well they released in 1980s as well. So let's play those songs.

0: So originally recorded then by Was Not Was, that was the last single to be released in the 1980s, and of course the last single technically to be released as well by Wham. That was their version of Where Did Your Heart Go. It wasn't released everywhere, by the way, globally. It was actually released in certain countries. So it only reached number 7 in the Netherlands, number 50 in America, number 42 in France, 15 in Iceland, and number 19 in Finland. It was released also in Australia as well, but it wasn't actually released in the UK. But it is their last single to be released. And before that, of course, we went back to their first single that they released. Released in 1982, it was, of course, Wham! Rap. Enjoy What You Do. That particular single was quite big for them. Of course, not as big as other singles following on, but it was still big, and it was a top 20 hit wherever it was released in 1983. So check out social media then. We may do that again very soon, or we just might play first and last singles released by particular artists, which, to be honest with you, features very, very well indeed. But you can choose who that artist is. Right then, here on A Blast from the 80s, it's time for part two of this.
1: What is it? Who is it? This is the Lyrical Game.
0: So here are your lyrics for today. Every time I'm telling secrets, I remember how it used to be, and I realised how much I miss you, and I realise how much, and I realise how it feels to be free. So there we go. Those are your lyrics, the clues I gave you. This song was released in 1986, first released in 1986, and it was the debut single for an American singer-songwriter and also actress as well. I'll give you another clue. She was 16 at the time this single was released. So do you know what it is? Do you think you know what it is? Or do you not have a Scooby-Doo? A bit like me. Here is today's Lyrical Game.

0: Well done then, if you got that right. Commiserations if you got it wrong. It was, of course, Debbie Gibson and Only in My Dreams. It was first released in 1986. It was then later remixed and re-released in 1987, where it did actually fare a lot better in the charts. It would reach number 6 in Canada, number 4 in America, and would be a top 20 hit in the UK, New Zealand, and also Italy and Ireland as well. So, did you do well on that one? Did you get it right? Well done if you did. Commiserations if you didn't. We, of course, do that again next time here on the show. And we've come to the end of today's A Blast from the 80s. As always, thank you very much for joining us here today. It's been a pleasure to have your company. And don't forget, if you want to get in touch about your first song, your song, your song that you dance to, those kind of things like that, okay, get in touch with us. You know the score by now. You can catch us on social media, or you can text us as well on here. Here are those social media details.
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0: Or you can WhatsApp us on 0739829877. Right then, we are going to go back to 1985 and taken from the film White Nights. This particular single was another number one hit on the Billboard Hot 100. The song Elsewhere would get into the top 10 basically wherever it was released, and would reach the top of the charts in Norway, South Africa, and the Netherlands, Finland, and also Canada as well. This is the brilliant Lionel Richie with Say You, Say Me. Catch you later.

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0: This was probably the best bit of the whole programme, the intro.
1: The Steve Bishop Show is ready to depart. Stand clear of the doors, please.
0: It was the Squirrels. They made three series from 1974. They really needn't have bothered. A comedy, so they say, starring Bernard Hepp,

like your birthday filers to include Dwayne Eddy, Sheena Easton, Tommy James, Ray Parker Jr., Judy Collins, Rita Coolidge and Lou Graham. It's your lucky day. A Steve Bishop oldie that was only popular in the Northern Soul clubs. A Beatle has a 90s hit of his plate. You've got a 1 in 4 chance of guessing who that is. And stalled at 2, it's 1969 and 1983.

I know it was the 7-inch version, but we'd have run over into next week's program if I'd have played the album version of Focus and Hocus Pocus. Stan Ridgway with the completely balmy Camouflage, Fortunes, You've Got Your Troubles, and Village People, Can't Stop the Music. I see Valerie Perrine died recently. She was the one saving grace in that awful film, Can't Stop the Music. Her beauty just shone through what was a pretty terrible film. Right, Stalled at Two time. Yesterday. And we'll start off with this one from Mr. Wonder.

play the album version of that. October 1983, David Bowie at 2 with Modern Love because of Culture Club, Karma Chameleon, good grief. And before that, December 69, Stevie Wonder, Yes to Me, Yes to You, Yesterday at 2, Arches at number 1 with Sugar Sugar. That makes you up, you're still at 2 for this week. And we'll head towards the birthday file with this classic from Justin Hayward and John Lodge.

Nick Garvey, first name up, born Brendan Garvey, Stoke-on-Trent on the 26th of April 1951, with fellow ex-Ducks Deluxe member Andy McMaster. They formed short-lived pub rock band The Motors. Airport was their biggest hit, and Garvey played guitar and shared lead vocal with McMaster on Dancing the Night Away. It only got to number 42 in the UK charts in October 1977. Maurice Williams, born in Lancaster, South Carolina, 26th of April 1938, lead singer of late 50s, early 60s doo-wop R&B vocal group The Zodiacs. He wrote their Billboard Hot 100 chart topper of 1960. Stay at 1 minute 36. It's the shortest recording ever to top the US charts.

that was Gary Wright, born in New Jersey, 26th of April 1943, died 3 years ago, singer, songwriter and musician who worked with George Harrison, Harry Nilsson and Ronnie Spector. He had an American hit of his own in 1976 when Dreamweaver got to number two over there. It's the title track to his third studio album. Shares a birthday with Dwayne Eddy, another one, 26th of April, born in New York, 1938, and he died a couple of years ago. Renowned guitarist who had many 50s and 60s hits produced by Lee Hazelwood. He was inducted into the Rock and Roll Hall of Fame in 1994. He had 17 UK top 20 hits between 1958 and 1986. Here's one of them, Shazam, getting to number four in June 1960.

0: 27th of April, Cuba Gooding, born in New York, 1944, and we lost him 9 years ago now. Most successful lead singer of soul group Main Ingredients, replacing deceased former lead singer Donald McPherson. They had 5 US top 10 hits, but only one charted here, with Gooding on vocal there. That was Just Don't Want to Be Lonely. Top 10 hit in Canada as well. Here it got to number 27 in July 1974. We're probably a bit more familiar with Freddie McGregor's cover, big top 10 hit for him in 1987. Sheena Easton, she was born Sheena Orr in Bells Hill, Lanarkshire, 27th of April 1959. A singer who found fame as the focus of an episode of BBC TV's The Big Time, which tracked her attempts to gain a record contract and her eventual signing to EMI. 6 top 40 singles followed, and she relocated to America and recorded with Prince and Kenny Rogers. This is When He Shines. It got to number 12 in May of 1981.
1: This man's a child.

0: classic track that is, remembering Peter Ham, born in Swansea, 27th of April 1947, who sadly took his own life in 1975. Lead vocalist and songwriter with 70s rock band Badfinger, he co-wrote Harry Nilsson's hit Without You and worked with George Harrison on his All Things Must Pass album. He was also a session musician for fellow Apple Records artists as well. That was one of his. Day After Day took lead vocal as well, a song produced by George Harrison, a number 10 hit here for 2 weeks, February into March in 1973. Also remembering Lonnie Donegan, born Anthony Donegan in Glasgow on the 29th of April 1931. He died back in 2002. The king of skiffle and Britain's most successful and influential records artist pre-Beatles. He had over 30 UK top 30 singles over a 6 year period from 1956 back to September 1960 for this number 10 hit, Laura Lee.
1: I kissed a girl in Burma in a

Right then, Lorelei, I can't get it right every time, can I, for goodness sake? Willie Nelson, another one with the birth date of the 29th of April, born Texas, 1933, and still very much with us. One of the most recognised artists in country music, and an actor, an activist as well. He's written many songs that have become country standards, like Crazy and Pretty Paper. Moonlight in Vermont is an old 1940s song, unusual in that the lyrics don't rhyme anywhere through it whatsoever. Particular favourite of mine, that's why I'm going to play it. And you'll find it on his 1978 LP Stardust. Happy birthday, Willie.

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1: With one more name for the 29th of April, and it's this fella.

Still sounds so good there, doesn't it? Happy birthday, Tommy James, born Thomas Jackson in Dayton, Ohio, 29th of April 1947. Rock musician, singer, songwriter, and record producer, known for singing with his group, the Shondells. They had 17 US top 40 hits in the second half of the 60s. Just the two here, the biggest being Money Money, got to number one for three interrupted weeks in August 1968. 30th of April, Bobby V. He was born Robert Verlaine in North Dakota, 1943. He died 10 years ago. A singing teen idol of the early 60s, he had 10 hit singles in the UK during his brief chart career, six of them million sellers. More than I can say, it was a double A-side with Staying In. Number four here for five interrupted weeks, May into June in 1961.

reminds me of another record that was out at about the same time. I just can't quite remember what it was. You'd forgotten all about that, hadn't you? Well, you tried your best anyway. Rick Driscoll, born in Enfield, Middlesex, 1st of May 1957, lead singer on a couple of bubblegum pop group Kenny's singles of the mid-70s, playing guitar as well. Their last 45 in the charts was that one, Julianne, getting to number 10 in September 1975. Ray Parker Jr., born in Detroit, 1st of May 1954, musician, singer-songwriter, producer, actor. He fronted his own 70s funk band that incorporated his name, Radio with a Y, having a couple of hits. And in the 80s, he wrote and performed the theme song to the film Ghostbusters, number 2 for 3 weeks, September into October 1984.

So happy birthday to the lovely Judy Collins, born in Seattle, 1939 on the 1st of May. A social activist and singer of many styles, most notably folk. Her cover of Joni Mitchell's Both Sides Now won her a Grammy Award for Best Folk Performance. Her first album came out way back in 1961, and she's released another 35 since. The last one, Spellbound, came out 4 years ago. That was a number 14 hit here, eventually in February 1970, having been a top 10 hit in America and Canada in 1968. Rita Coolidge is also born on the 1st of May in Tennessee in 1945. One-time backing singer for Joe Cocker, Eric Clapton and Bob Dylan. She won two Grammys with fellow musician and former husband Kris Kristofferson. And she had a very successful recording career of her own as well. Her cover of Peter Allen and Carol Bayer Sagan's I'd Rather Leave While I'm in Love was a US number 38 in 1979.

This is what they want. The unmistakable and unforgettable Humperbert Ingledink, MBE, no less. Born plain old Arnold Dorsey in Madras in India, 2nd of May, 1936. Happy 90th birthday to one of the finest balladeers. During his peak year of 1967, he topped the UK charts twice, famously holding the Beatles' Penny Lane and Strawberry Fields forever at number 2 for 3 weeks. His record sales have exceeded 140 million, helped by The Way It Used To Be, got to number 3 in March 1969. Lou Gramm, he was born Louis Grammatico in New York, 2nd of May 1950. Rock vocalist and songwriter, he's the original lead singer with Anglo-American band Foreigner. And without a doubt, this is one of the finest records to have come out of 1985, even if not many other people agreed with me. From the LP Argent Provocateur, getting to number 28 in April of that year. That was yesterday.

Sir Edward Kennedy, Duke Ellington, would have been 127 years old this week, but he's very busy up on a cloud somewhere. These people also had birthdays this week. Owen Paul, Giorgio Moroder, Misha Paris, Dr. Robert of the Blow Monkeys, Bobby Riddell, Ann Peebles, Tammy Terrell, and Leslie Gore, who was born Leslie Goldstein in New York, 2nd of May 1946. She died 11 years ago, a singer, songwriter, actress, and activist, prolific in the American singles chart during the mid-60s, but only had a couple of hits here. Her records were produced by Quincy Jones, and she's probably best remembered in the UK for It's My Party. But I'm not going to play that. I'm going to play this. Maybe I Know got to number 20 in October 1964, and then it'll be time for another Steve Bishop oldie. Maybe.

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West Coast Radio.

I forgiven for not immediately recognising the music of Nolan Porter? He was an R&B singer-songwriter from Los Angeles who recorded a couple of low-key albums and singles in the early 70s. His music only really proved popular on the Northern Soul scene with Keep On Keeping On, and that one, If I Could Only Be Sure, going down very well in the dance halls there. His short recording career ending when his record label collapsed in 1973. Poor devil. He continued to work in LA nightclubs as a musician and comedian and performed in Spain and also here in the UK as well. He died in Los Angeles in February 2021, aged 71. No hits anywhere though, but a great track. Nolan Porter that was with this week's Steve Bishop Oldie. If I Could Only Be Sure.

the magnificent. I'm back with the shaker of a soul, boss, most tunnering, storming, sound of soul.

Phil Ansell, Collins and the Walker Brothers before that. The 90s record I've chosen. I thought I'd played this recently as a 90s choice. I went scurrying back through my records and pleased to see that I hadn't. So, stick it in the show now. As soon as this guy starts singing, you're going to know exactly who it is.

Mike next door just said, is it Cilla Black? You see what I have to work with here? Yeah, that famous Beatle, Cilla Black. Ringo, of course, there from his 10th studio album, Time Takes Time, and the lead single, Weight of the World. Don Was produced that. Maybe Ringo should have got Jeff Lynne in to do it, and he might have done better in the charts than number 74 in June 1992. It was most popular in Switzerland, just missing their top 20. That could be something to do with his Montreux Jazz Festival performance there in July that year with his all-star band, and that is also his last UK singles entry to date. Good old Ringo, Weight of the World, and that was this week's Nice from the 90s.

that's what you get when you turn the gain right up and just to get the last few microbes of that magnificence. If I kept the fader open any longer, you'd hear the leader tape coming through at the end of the master tape. Fantastic to hear that, Corgis. Everybody's going to learn sometime. And the Yardbirds before that. Thank you for your company this week. We'll do it all again, same time, same place next week. And you can contact me as well, should you feel so inclined. It's oldrecordclub@hotmail.co.uk. And if you do Facebook as well, you'll find me on there. Just look up Steve Bishop, Old Record Club. You know the score by now. I'm going to finish with the Little River Band because, well, it's my show and I say so. Bit of reminiscing. I will see you next week. Goodbye.

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4: Welcome, welcome. This is the A to Z of UK hits. I'm Richie Todd here on your number one station. The show that looks back over the UK singles charts from when they first began in 1952. Playing the hits alphabetically from A to Z. The letter O once again this week. Oh yeah. Ash and Caprice. Well, they are playing next.
2: When you do oldies, you gotta do them right. And we like to get things right all the time. 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